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16: Good morning, Alana McIntyre here with the latest. The 47-year-old suspected of murdering a 5-year-old girl in Alice Springs has been moved to an undisclosed Darwin facility, with police set to charge him this weekend. Officers have confirmed Jefferson Lewis was unconscious after being subjected to a sustained attack after a vigilante group tracked him down. Northern Territory's Chief Minister has told Sky they need to make sure justice is served and the violence outside the hospital was wrong.
17: Yeah, well, we have a zero tolerance approach for that, and I had the opportunity to meet with the mother yesterday as well, and she was just as appalled as everyone else is.
16: The family of Kumanjai little baby has reportedly fled the home where the little girl was last seen and has vowed never to return. Police are looking into two suspected fire bombings in Melbourne overnight. Officers are investigating after a Molotov cocktail was allegedly thrown at the George Hotel in Melbourne South about 2 a.m. A jerry can's been found outside Almina Lebanese restaurant where a fire broke out around 4. The US president's casting doubt on whether a deal will ever be reached with Iran. Iran sent its latest proposal for negotiations with the US to mediators in Pakistan, but Donald Trump says he's not satisfied. The polio virus has been detected in Perth's wastewater. Health officials say the risk of an outbreak is low. However, more testing is underway.
0: Ken Frost Holmes, you deserve the best. Feel the difference today. 4CA, your sport now.
16: In NRL, the Bulldogs have recorded their third straight loss, the Cowboys beating Canterbury 28-12 at a Coors Stadium last night. Cam Ciraldo says they may have to make some more substantial changes.
10: Possibly. We're sort of running. We don't have a lot of players either. Like, we've got Sean O'Sullivan came back to New South Wales Cup today. He was suspended for a couple of weeks. And we've just lost Jake Turpin again. He looks like he's torn his bicep. So
16: the Dolphins have beaten the Storm 28-10 at Suncorp Stadium. It's the first time in Melbourne's history that they've lost seven games in a row.
0: Silverback ute trays and canopies. If it's not a silverback, it ain't worth having. 4CA, your weather now.
18: Good morning. Welcome to a Saturday breakfast show. Great to have your company. Steve with you up until 3 this afternoon. Weather-wise, partly cloudy. Medium chance of showers. Winds are southeasterly, 20 to 30 kilometres per hour. Heading for a top today, 29 degrees.
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0: Portier with Midnight Oil and the Dead Heart. Before that, we had Fleetwood Mac and Dreams. We're going to be tossing it up with Salad JR and Matt Pelkers are going to be in the chair today too. We've got the Three Musketeers coming in today. Gee, that's going to be hectic. How do I control these three guys? I don't know, but they're going to be coming in to the studio at around 10 o'clock straight after the real estate show, and we're going to be talking sports, so stay tuned for that. That's coming your way in about 45 minutes time.
1: You can't touch this. 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
10: 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Stacey Quaid, good morning, Stacey.
11: G'day, Steve. Good to be back. And what's the promise today? Are we going to be sunny or are we going to be a little overcast?
10: A little overcast at the moment, but it's looking pretty good for the rest of the weekend.
11: I look forward to that. Thank you.
10: All right, well, let's get into it right now. Now, Tom's article in the paper and the heading is offers over what with a question mark. What's this about?
11: Yeah, look, I actually like his articles. Well, I shouldn't say actually. I like his article because he brings up things that are relevant in the market and are topical at the time. And what the article's about is truth in advertising. So it's not just things like how many bedrooms, as he says, or how close to the beach or whether the view won't ever be built out, but it's also how the property is priced to making sure the price or price range is actually the price. Mm-hmm. So Victoria was one of the main states that really got agents got a lot of trouble and the public were fed up with what they call underpricing. So you go to an auction and the price in Victoria, they use price guides that give people indication of where the value is. And it was offers over 2 million and then the house itself at 3. And they'd go, there's all these people that have come on the basis that they've got 2 million, 2.2, and they turn up at an auction, they do all their preparation, they pay the lawyers to do the searches, they do all this sort of stuff, and they were never in the running. So it's about making sure that your pricing is within range or within some sort of trueness of where the market is or where the seller's expectations are. And I guess this is one of the things, it's probably been about 5 or 6 years now, this has been more and more common. And it really came about by the changes that we saw in the market. As agents, you're seeing growth in the market space, and when you're giving advice in terms of what the value of the property is, sometimes you've got to say to the owners, you know, this is where it should be, but the market's a little different and there's plenty of activity and there's a shortness of supply. So, you know, people are making choices and making offers sometimes above ask price to secure a property that they really want. So hence came in the offers over, which gave the indication there of, you know, if you're not at this point, you're not in the market for this property, and prices sort of increased from there. And one of the things that's starting to creep in is that as an agent, you want the widest possible market to be aware of the property and to have interest in the property, because it does create that competitive, you know, if you've got an auction and there's 10 people there all registered to bid, it does breed success. The trouble is when 8 of those people are coming to think that they're going to buy it for 800 when realistically the reserve's 950.
10: Yes.
11: So, and it's a bit of a grey area to some degree. What is truth in advertising? But the requirement really is that as an agent, when you're pricing a you know, offers over, the expectation from the market and the Office of Fair Trading is that that indicates a semblance of where the seller is prepared to meet. So it mightn't be their best price, their highest price, their what they hope to get, but it might be a level that they say, you know what, if there's nothing better than that, we'll sell. So that's the truth in advertising.
10: Well, that's the truth in offers over, because I've always been a bit confused with that.
11: Yeah, so it should be within the realm of what the seller's expectations are. It should, if the seller's signed a reserve at 950 and you put offers over 800, then you're obviously not being truthful to the market. Yep. And you say, well, what's the damage? Well, the damage is that people, when they go take their time to inspect a property, when they do their research on it, when they may engage a solicitor or a building inspector to go and do things to ensure that they know what they're buying. So that's putting people at cost, not only time but physical money, and if they were never in the running for it, that's just not the way it should be. So I do agree with it. I do understand that sometimes it's not possible, that the market, and when we start looking at you know, some of the stats we'll look at later, the Brisbane market, Ipswich market, in that corridor heading out towards Ipswich from Brisbane now, where all that development's got, they've seen 20% growth in 12 months. You know, so how do you predict that? So 20%, you know, on $1 million property, for example, that's an extra $200,000. So, you know, you might say offers over $1 million and ends up selling for 1.2. Yeah. It's a changing market. So again, there is, it's not all black and white, but the requirement is that as an agent, you do have legal requirement of what they call truth in advertising. And you know, I often see things around. Sometimes people in our space of the market are a little bit loose with the truth, you know, we're this or we're that or we're whatever. And I'm looking at it and going, you need an asterisk down the bottom saying, based on the sale price for units yesterday in Manura.
10: Yeah.
11: That might be your click. Yeah. But anyway, that's part of the interest. And as I said, I don't really worry too much about it. But it's good to see everyone being brought back into line. Truthness is what you're looking for and the expectation in a professional industry.
10: Good advice. All right. Funding sought to fast track housing. What's this article?
11: Yeah, it's a good article that we saw earlier this week where to help unlock the 2,400 new homes in Mount Peter, council is seeking Queensland government support through round two of the Residential Activation Fund to deliver essential infrastructure needed to accelerate housing supply. For some time, we've talked about, Steve, the lack of supply of land in particularly the Southern Corridor, Mount Peter area. And council's problem's been a lack of funding to be able to pay for that infrastructure. So infrastructure is, in terms of water supply, sewerage connection, all those sorts of things, which, you know, when you're looking at properties in that area, it's quite a distance. It's not a few hundred metres. In some cases, it could be a kilometre. And, you know, for a regional council, that's a lot of money. So it's great to see. I think they missed out on the first round of grants, but they're applying for the second. So hopefully the Queensland government will help stack up that and put it together. So, you know, we at times can be critical of things that should have been done that haven't been done, but it's nice to see that they're making some positive progress.
10: All right, let's go down to Mission Beach. There's some new properties up, not properties, but land up for grabs here. Beachside acreage at Mission Beach, Lugger Bay Estate, South Mission Beach.
11: This has been in the making for a couple of years. We sold this site some years ago, and the buyer has been working their way through, developing the lots and getting it ready for sale, and it's here. Mm. It's in a private bay in the idyllic South Mitcham Beach, Lugger Bay. It's an unmatched level of privacy and exclusivity in a secluded, gated estate. If you've ever been down there, it's just past the old Tam O'Shanter, Steve. You get to the end of the past Tam O'Shanter, there's an electric gate there that takes you through to a whole lot of... you know, multi-millionaire row of homes. Mm. Some, you know, there's homes in there that are sold for $7-8 million.
10: Really?
11: It's an incredible location, and these are a series of lots that both are elevated. They're all acreage, and some elevations there on hilltops, and others are right on the beachfront. The only thing between them is the greenery between them and the ocean of Lugger Bay. Mm-hmm. So a number of lots working their way through. They're being sold by expression of interest. So if you're looking for what is the ultimate of coastal living in the Mission Beach area, talk to Tom. Only just released. In fact, I think the sign-off was last night. So sort of coastal living in the Mission Beach area. Talk to Tom. Only just released. In fact, I think the sign-off was last night. So you're hearing about it first. Talk to Tom if you're looking for...

0: quite a while, and this is one of the last remaining undeveloped sites. So you can have a look at your neighbours, where their homes are, the quality of your homes, the style of it. It's at the end of a cul-de-sac, 700 square metres, gentle rise to the street, and presents as benched and flat and ready to build on, with two sides already fenced by your neighbours. This is offers over 440,000, 700 square metres. Talk to Tom.
1: 11 Bells are close, Whitfield. I know we were talking about this last week. Now it's under contract.
0: Well, it's the story of Whitfield Edge Hill. There's nothing lasts very long in that market space. There is a continuous focus on that market, and buyers are pretty quick to act. And this was, potentially a dream home site or a dual occupancy. $650 was the asking price. It's, to give you an idea of what a block worth in that sort of location today. So congratulations, buyer and seller. It's hard to get into that Whitfield market, so congrats to someone to move quickly.
1: Tom's got an open home today from 11 till 12, modern family home in Quite Street, Monarch Avenue, Bentley Park.
0: Yeah, this is a five-bedroom, two-bathroom, five-car accommodation. Wow. Open plan, light and breezy, fully air-conditioned, all bedrooms are good size. Master has built-ins, separate media room, bathroom, two bathrooms, they're all well-appointed. Fenced yard with room for a pool or children's and pets, established gardens, great privacy, lots going on in this property. Mm. Have a look today between 11 and 12. And again, not a lot to look at in that market. Offers over 870,000, well worth your time.
1: One home, dual incomes, 33 Monarch Avenue, Bentley Park.
0: Yeah, this one's an offers over 950. So you're looking at a combination of four bedrooms, two bathrooms, two car accommodation, broken into two sections. So it's a dual occupancy property. Both are currently leased out at over $600 per week. So income there, $1,240 a week already to help you kick it along, or potentially if you're in a family situation, at the end of your tenancy period, you might want to take it over for you and your family. So intergenerational, or live in one and income from the other. Mm-hmm. Again, this is a great residential opportunity. Talk to Tom today, $950.
1: We've got the one that we were talking about a couple of weeks ago. It's under contract right now. Stylish, elegant, immaculate waterfront home. This is Lake Street, just across the road from us, actually.
0: Yeah, ninth floor of Piermont. This is one of the great buildings in Cairns, and again, as you know, with these quality style apartments with elevation and ocean views, they don't take long in the market. There is a big list, if you like, of buyers looking for. So, you know, we only talk about to give you an idea of where value sits with these. If you own an apartment in Cairns City, don't hesitate to give Tom a call. He knows all of the blocks. He's sold in every one of them. I don't think there's many he hasn't. And he'll be able to give you an up-to-date appraisal of what your apartment's worth today.
1: Stacey, we'll take a quick break and then we'll come back with the Heron Todd White report, and then we'll look at the auction as well.
0: Perfect.
1: 4CA.

0: RTA. You're listening to The Real Estate Show for Colliers, Cairns and Quade Auctioneers. Now, Stacey, let's go to the Aaron Todd White report and have a look through this. Now, where are we targeting?
1: So let's just tell our listeners. So the Aaron Todd White, they're a local valuation firm nationally based, and for many years now they've been providing monthly reports that give you an idea of market snapshots and both locally and nationally. So we tend to use this, again, I like people that are just valuers because that's their business. They're not like we real estate agents that tend to try and hype things up. It's just the nature of our business we do. But it does give a good indication of where the market's going and or not necessarily where it's going, but where it's been, and that gives us some direction. So having a look at the monitor for Window and Australia Prestige Properties, so they've expanded what they cover now, and in the Prestige Property section, they're really looking at the April average is looking at about that 62-odd% out of 100. So they're saying that it is still in a warm market in that prestige section. So, again, interesting in that. And it depends. We've talked about this before. It depends what part of the country. It depends what part of the market. But it's nice to have a micro look at particular areas like prestige. So office, for example. When we look about the commercial side, offices where they are looking across the entire market in terms of where the we talk about the property clock, right? Remember?
0: Yes.
1: So 12 o'clock is going to be the peak of the market, 6 o'clock's the bottom, and 3's on the way down, and 9 o'clock's on the way up. And when you have a look at where the office sector fits, you know, we're looking at top of the market at the moment is places like Dubbo, and bottom of the market's places like Darwin, Melbourne, Port Macquarie, Toowoomba. So that's showing only growth on the way up. So approaching peak of the market is where they're positioning Cairns at the moment. And that's really determined when there's been sustained growth in that office sector for a period. And in any market, Steve, it does, in any market, it does work its way through cyclically, as we've learned over the years. So there's still some growth forecast in that office market. So that when we say growth, we're talking about that increase in rentals. And that's the way that market's being positioned at the moment. In Queensland overall, the outlook is still very, very rosy across the commercial sector and also the residential property. What we're looking ahead, we look at the tailwinds that may affect our market. Of course, we're still battling with this issue of fuel increases. Even though it's come back a little, it's still at very high levels, and that lack of supply in the market is affecting things like plastic, Steve. So pipes that go through buildings. So what we're seeing is that there is this continual increase and escalation in costs. Now, that's got to fit somewhere. And, you know, unless you're lucky enough to be in a locked contractor in a building that you're in at the moment, and or even in some of those where there's locked-in contracts, I've had developers talking to the suppliers and the builders and saying, look, we recognise you can't carry this sort of growth. We're going to have to share the increase in costs. Otherwise, you're not going to be able to finish the build and not going to be able to afford to. So sometimes that common sense comes in, particularly on the bigger projects. Looking at that national property clock again, though, for residential, when we look at houses, again, where the market's sitting, and Cairns is still factoring itself fairly well in terms of in a rising market location. It has been there for several months, and that's due to a number of factors. One is obviously the shortness of supply, and two is the increasing demand. I mean, we still live in what's considered the best part, well, I consider the best part of Australia, which is why I'm here. Units are still in the same frame. They're in a rising market, although we're actually seeing higher growth anecdotally in the market in that unit sector. I saw an article recently that another one of the economics companies, so there's a couple out there, and we talk about some of the statistics on our show, Steve, that come from this one or that one, whether it's Property Croc or whether it's CoreLogic or Cotality, they call themselves now. And sometimes there's a little bit of difference in the figures. You know, one will say this percent, one will say the other. It's really dependent on the timing of when their report came out.
0: Yes.
1: Because they're usually forecasting that growth in a quarterly period from one to here, but it depends where they count the quarter. So, or what the time frames are. So hence the view. But we're still seeing, you know, wild southeast corner there. They're seeing 23% growth in the last 12 months, and that means that Cairns is not factoring in those tables because we're still being low. We're still seeing 10%+ growth across our market. So that's pretty exciting as we go through. And, you know, if anyone is interested, you can talk to HW Direct, and I'm sure they'll provide you with a copy of the report, or if you like, talk to us and we can send it out to you. But it is available. It is statistical data. They do give reference across all of those markets. And, you know, looking just quickly on the last, Steve, if we talk about the market indicators, when we look at, I'll just need to find it. Sorry, I've got 27 pages. So houses, Queensland property market, specifically looking at Cairns, their comments are that the rental vacancy statistics, severe shortage of available properties relative to demand. The rental vacancy trend is steady, so we're not seeing any change to that. Demand for new houses is strong, as it has been for a period of time. New construction, the trend there is declining, and we talked about that last month. Same thing. There has been a decline in those building approvals going through. A lot of that's to do with the timing and the escalation of costs, and people are saying, I'm better to buy an existing home and save myself that 6 or 12 or 18 months that it costs to get a bill done. The volume of houses sales is, they're saying, steady. The stage of the property cycle is a rising market. And how often are new properties sold at prices exceeding their potential values? They're looking at frequently. So, again, we're seeing that growth in the market. So, a lot to talk about, and I know we haven't got a whole lot of time, so we might move on to the auctions if we can.
0: Let's do that, because that's exciting, and I want to just point out that Peter, one of your auctioneers, is doing a little grab to camera, displaying what's available at the auction online. It's not online, it's...
1: Facebook, I think.
0: On Facebook, yeah, and it's wonderful. So well done, Peter. And if anybody sees it, have a look at it, because he's quite thorough, and he'll take you through the yard, explain the different items. He was talking about cars, and he was talking about boats the other day, and I think it's a great thing. So there's just another something you can look at to see before, without going down to the yard.
1: Pete Muir, he's one of our auctioneers, one of our senior auctioneers, of course, and he's knows what he's talking about, but he hit the social media pages just to take through some of the great items. And as a veteran in the TV and radio industry, I'm really thrilled that you like his work.
0: I think it's great. And there's a lot of it happening. But I think you're going to have to dig into your pocket a little harder now, because he thinks he's a celebrity now.
1: Yeah, well, he is. He always has been.
0: He always has been. A good bloke, and he certainly knows his stuff. So if you ever get a chance to see it, come on Facebook, have a look at it, because he's quite thorough and it's down to earth, and he explains it as it is. But right now, let us go through some of the stuff that we have got, and it's
1: so our current auction is live online, so you can go to our website now, quadeauctioneers.com.au, click on the online auction tab, and you can have a look at the 500 odd lots that are being offered by auction that culminates on Wednesday starting at 9 o'clock. Inspection day will be Tuesday from 8:30 through till 6 p.m. to give you a chance to go down and have a look, but there's a fair bit in this one, and we started through. There's a accommodation unit that's been converted from a container. It was on the seller's property up on the Tablelands, which is sold, so they're now selling this. It's all been dismantled, had a deck out the front, so it's all ready to pick up and recreate at your own location. Excavator, four-wheel drives, trucks, boats, trailers, outdoor furniture, jewellery and collectibles just form part of the offering for this sale. Going through the vehicles, one of the things that Pete decided to do the feed for was that we've got, I can't even count them, there's so many four-wheel drives in this sale, and ranging from Navaras through to Toyota Hiluxes. We've got a couple of Toyota Land Cruisers, so GXL models ranging, and they're the wagon ones, the good old beauties that stay around forever. We've got a series of boats as well, some all the way from 5 metre down to 3.5 or 4 metre, a couple of canoes. We've got outboard motors, including 100 horsepower Mercury, or Suzuki, I should say, 20 horsepower Mercury and a Yamaha 15. We've got plant equipment, including a Kubota K008 rubber track little mini excavator there, tandem axle machinery trailer, tilting buckets, rotary tillers, traffic light sets, offices, filing cabinets, tables, chairs. There's power tools, so a whole heap of still Shindawa and Honda, brush cutters, hedge trimmers, backpacks and handheld blowers, chainsaws, pole saws, concrete vibrators, tamping rammers, appliances. 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Big. There's two big 82-inch Samsung smart TVs, Steve. They're the size of a wall.
0: Oh, they're big. Well,
1: 82-inch.
0: That's nuts.
1: Yeah, I know. It's like at the movie theatre. So two of them, go in and have a look at those if you'd like. Furniture there, including wicker cane swinging lounges. These come out of one of the resorts. These are the big ones that they hang from the ceiling and you sit there and swing. Oh, they are. So we've got, I think, half a dozen of those. We've got leather lounges, dining tables and chairs. Some of the interesting bits are we've got cleaning trolleys. So if you've got a motel or something, you need one of those great, very expensive trolleys you push around with all your cleaning stuff, the two-level ones. Yeah. I think we've got five of those in this auction and they look in good order. We've got a piano, a Howard piano upright. Looks like it's got a bit of age about it. Looks a bit, and it's actually, I had a bit of a tinker on it the other night. It's quite tuned. I'm not that I can play, but it's, you know, somebody hit me and go, dong, dong. This had quite a bit of spring to it.
0: Yeah.
1: We've got a big 2.4-metre marble sheet tile, one, you know, you put in the bathroom, one single one for a whole wall.
0: Yeah.
1: New vehicle tyres ranging from 13-inch up to 19-inch tyres, a whole lot of them brand spanking new, Steve, still got the plastic on them. Fishing rods and reels, jewellery and gemstones, coins and collectibles, electric skateboards and scooters, and downhill and mountain bikes. 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Click on the online auction tab and work your way through. You'll see pre-bidding has already started. So for those that don't know about our auction business, so goes live every second Friday at about 5 o'clock. From there, you can actually start bidding on items. So you can put your pre-bids in either at an amount or you can put a max bid. And we won't get to your max bid unless someone else bids again, and then it'll go up in that same sort of bidding increment. And the auction's finished live with our auctioneers. Pete's one of them, of course. And that'll be starts at 9 a.m. on Wednesday, starts at lot one, goes through to lot 500 odd. So it finishes about 3 in the afternoon, give or take. But that's the way it works. It's a lot of fun. As auctioneers, we enjoy it, but we're told by our buyers and sellers it's worth a bit of your time. It's a bit of an experience. Anyway,
0: good. It's all theatre, isn't it?
1: It is all theatre, but it gives you that transparent opportunity to buy goods at auction prices, and that's obviously
0: quality goods. Too.
1: There is. Look, there's great things and there's ordinary things, but they're all got a value, and it depends what you're wanting to do with it. So as we always say, lots of photos, lots of detail, but I really like people to come on our inspection days. We stay open till 6 p.m. to enable people after work to come and have a look. And I really do want you, if you're buying a vehicle or buying something, make sure you have a look at it, because we're not mechanics. It is what it is. We sell it for what we get, and that's the way it moves on. So know what you're buying.
0: And I like those swinging chairs, those cane chairs. If you've got a nice beam outside on your patio, there's swing one up. I did get in one once going back. We went on holidays and I had too many pina coladas and I couldn't get out of the damn thing.
1: But Steve,
0: it was a challenge. I was a lot younger and, a little healthier then, but I still couldn't get out of the damn thing. But they are a lot of fun. And if all fails, let the cat sleep on it or the dog. All right, Stacey, until next week, enjoy the week and we'll do it all again then.
1: Thanks, Steve.
0: This is Paul CA.
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